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0: The Shire of Augusta Margaret River is inviting you to have your say on the Barrett Street Weir car park Dusk Till Dawn closure trial. Following community feedback collected early this year, the Shire implemented a nighttime closure from February to April to address illegal camping and peak season pressures. The Shire is now asking the community, what did you think of the closure? Did it reduce antisocial behaviour or illegal camping? Should it continue in future summers? 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

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I'm Ian Dignon. 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

There is a vitality, a life force, a quickening that is translated through you into action. And because there's only one of you in all time, this expression is unique. If you block it, it will never exist through any other medium and be lost. The world will not have it. It is not yours to determine how good it is, nor how it compares with other expressions. It is your business to keep the channel open. You do not even have to believe in yourself or your work. Keep the channel open. No artist is ever pleased. There's no satisfaction whatever at any time. Keep the channel open. Keep the channel open.

Which is just as well, really, isn't it? State of today. Got the Sunday scaries on a Saturday night, trying to fight the strobe lights like they cut me up in traffic. Red lines crawling up and down my infographic. I'm sure the DJ's played this one already. Got caught in the rain when the weather said steady on, no need for a jacket. And look at the state of me now, trying to hit the chorus but I swing and miss. What have they got to be so happy about? Thing is though, definitely gets me moving. Maybe it's not that bad, spilt drinks and scuffed up trainers. When you look at me like that, I swear you'll always be famous.

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0: Young Minds Unplugged. Fascinating facts presented by students from Margaret River Senior High School.
1: If you've ever met me, you'd know that I'm fascinated with war history. I have historical books on my shelf from World War I, the Berlin Wall, fighter planes, and even Mao Zedong's Little Red Book, original version from 1967. When I was in Japan earlier this year, I couldn't help myself but purchase a World War II water flask. My pop even gave me his army rug, dating back to the 1960s. It came from Pakapanyo, an Australian army training facility on the East Coast. Did you know there have only been 1,358 Victoria Cross recipients worldwide for all conflicts? But what I want to share with you today is of my great-great-uncle, who was a Victoria Cross recipient. His name was Lawrence Dominic McCarthy, or Uncle Laurie. For World War I, there were 628 recipients, of which 64 came from Australia. Laurie received this because he single-handedly killed 20 enemy soldiers, captured 5 machine guns, and took 50 prisoners, and as a result secured 460 metres of German territory for his battalion. Official war historian Charles Bean said that Laurie was the most effective feat of individual fighting in the history of the Australian Infantry Forces.
0: Young Minds Unplugged is presented by students from Margaret River Senior High School. You can hear all the episodes in this series

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0: World-class performance right here in Margaret River. Belle Shakespeare's Macbeth takes the stage at Nala Bardet Maya, the Margaret River Heart, on Tuesday, October 20. 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
4: Volleyball is a sport played with a ball and a net. The objective is to get the ball up and over the net in no more than three touches. There are three general hits you can do. A dig, which is a forearm-based hit where you use your legs for power. A set, a way of getting the ball up high using your fingertips to only touch the ball. And a spike, an overhead hit where you use your arm in an arcing linear motion to hit it up and over the net. In the Margaret River region, we have many ways to play volleyball. One option for teens is to go to Rec Connect. 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
5: And a fantastic program that is as well. Welcome to RMR 101.9. I am David Binks, and it's 11 a.m. We are heading now into 1 hour's worth of absolutely fabulous conversations. The subjects vary from parenting to death and dying to an update from the Shire. But coming up now, we're going to have a chat with Annette Bell and Jerry about a fascinating subject, which I had absolutely no idea was a thing, but apparently it is. So good morning, Annette. How are you?
6: Good morning, David. I'm well, thank you. It is a really interesting one this morning.
5: Yeah, it is. I know that back in May, the Federal Consumer Watchdog banned things called baby bottle self-feeding devices. Okay. The ACCC's investigations showed these devices were an unacceptable safety risk to infants. Now, I didn't even know they were a thing, but what on earth, perhaps you could tell me, what on earth is a self-feeding device for a baby, Annette? Help us out here.
6: I did not know about these either. But basically, they're baby bottle self-feeding devices, and they're designed to allow a baby to drink from a bottle without an adult holding it.
5: Right.
6: So some use pillows or a holder the baby wears to prop the bottle into their mouth. Others might use flexible tubes or straws that connect a teat to a bottle.
5: Okay. All right. Well, yep, I can understand. Busy lives, lots of things to do, might actually be a good thing. Baby bottle self-feeding devices are allowed to, they're there to allow bubs to drink from a bottle. Right. So they sound like they could help make life easier. As I said, are trying to do so many things at once, but that's not the case, is it?
6: No. Unfortunately, these devices have been linked to life-threatening risks of choking, suffocation or aspiration. That's when liquid goes into the lungs instead of stomach.
5: Yeah.
6: Because babies cannot safely manage feeding on their own. Unlike older children, babies can't regulate the flow of milk or remove a bottle if they start to choke. The other danger is also the potential lack of active supervision. So you could miss the important signs that your baby's in distress, such as it's gagging or lips are discoloured or tongue and nose, that,
5: right,
6: you know, all those sorts of things that might signal it's in respiratory distress.
5: Right.
6: The safe feeding advice is clear that babies should always be actively supervised and bottles should never be propped up or left in a baby's mouth unattended.
5: Right. Okay. So what should someone do if they own one of these devices?
6: So you must stop using it immediately and dispose of it safely so it can't be used by anyone else.
5: Mm-hmm.
6: There are also legal obligations for businesses with this ban. It's illegal to manufacture, advertise, sell, supply, or offer to supply these products in Australia.
5: Right.
6: And businesses that continue to sell banned products could face significant penalties.
5: Right. Okay. So is this something people can report to Consumer Protection if they see them being sold?
6: Yes, definitely. We'd love that. Please report it to our product safety team. And the email address for that is consumer@lgirs.wa.gov.au. You can just do an online search.
5: Okay. Are there any feeding devices not covered by this national?

0: infants and toddlers learning mm-hmm. to drink independently, yep. those aren't affected by the ban.
1: Right. Okay. So that's all good to know. And, you know, I didn't know that they existed, but now that I know, I can be talking to people and say, listen, you know, especially young mums, if they don't mind, you know, if you've got one of these things, they're dangerous, aren't they?
0: They are, definitely. But if anyone does want sort of further safe feeding advice for their baby, mm-hmm. it's good to head to health.gov.au or speak to your local child health nurse as well.
1: Okay. So there we go, baby bottle self-feeding devices. Now, can we move over to another subject that we like to touch on every week if we can, and that is Fuel Watch.
0: Yeah, sure. It's always handy to be able to save a bit of money at the bowser. So if you're using Fuel Watch, that's one way you can check out the cheapest fuel near you. You can access Fuel Watch online, or you can use the Service WA app on your phone. And you can also sign up to personalised alerts so that work's done for you. If you're going on a road trip, you can use the interactive map to plan your stops along the way as well. If you don't have access to the internet, you can also ring us during business hours and we'll happily give you the current prices in your area.
1: Oh, that's great, Annette. Listen, thank you so much for, as always, you've enlightened us on some things that we had no idea were a thing. And this is something that you do every Monday where possible. It's lovely.
0: Thank you. Yeah, it was one I didn't know either, so it was a good one.
1: Well, it's great to have you here, Annette. Thank you, and we'll talk to you next week.
0: Thank you. Bye.
1: Oh, that's Annette Bellangeri from Consumer Protection Services talking about the ban on automatic baby bottle feeding devices, and also touching on Fuel Watch as well. The time is 7 minutes past 11. It's Monday. It's another just gorgeous Margaret River day. I love days like this. We are, for the next hour, we're calling this the Local Loop, and this is where we get to speak to people who have an influence in our community and or are part of a community group or provide a service of some sort or are just plain interesting people to talk to. We've got one of those people coming up next, Anka Lasser, who is a parenting coach. We'll be having a chat with Anka immediately after we've heard something from our friend, Mr. Harry Styles. Yeah.

0: Oh, that's Harry Styles. And I remember when everybody was falling for Harry Styles. Except for me. I was not one of them. Welcome back to RMR 101.9. It's a beautiful Monday. This is the hour that I call the local loop. And we have a chance to talk to some fascinating people. We're immensely grateful to the Shire of Augusta Margaret River because they sponsor this particular hour. And without our sponsors, without our supporters, without fantastic people in the community, you know, we'd just be sitting here in a box talking to ourselves without microphones or anything. So we're very, very grateful. Thanks to the Shire. We'll actually be hearing from them a little bit later. In this hour. But for now, I am super pleased to have Anke Lasserre back in the studio with me again today. Anke is a parenting coach and a community educator right here in Margaret River. She's the founder of Family Flow and helps parents turn their family battlegrounds into a connected playing field. What a great visual that is. I love that. Welcome back, Anke.
1: Thank you, David. It's always so lovely to be here. Love our little chats.
0: So do I. I am keen to hear more about what you are saying because I know that you're talking about screens for babies and young toddlers. I know that managing screens and devices use is one of your favourite topics. We've talked about it a bit in the past, haven't we?
1: We have.
0: Yeah. So tell me, what ideas do you have to share with our parents of babies and toddlers today?
1: Yeah, thank you, David. Well, in my past life, I worked as an IT project manager for over 20 years.
0: Well, that's something I didn't know.
1: Yeah, so I really love technology and I have a pretty good understanding of it, I'd say. But I'm also a mum and a parenting expert. So I also have a pretty good understanding of the friction tech and devices cause in families today. And today I'd actually like to talk about new research that was released by four universities in the UK together with the 1001 Critical Days Foundation very recently. People who know me know I'm big into research and into fact-based coaching. So this was one of the most comprehensive systematic research into baby screen time so far, because so far it was more looked at, you know, older ages. And the result has been that any digital screen time for under 2-year-olds is associated with long-term impacts on health and quality of life. And at the same time, it really provides very limited benefits.
0: Limited
1: so anything
0: benefits.
1: Called educational
0: right.
1: doesn't really apply to this age group.
0: Right.
1: So that's for older kids. So, and now it's really, it's become a global concern that is still not being adequately addressed, in my view. And it'll have implications for a whole generation and their future quality of life. And so they also found out that as role models, adults are inadvertently teaching children and babies to develop pretty unhealthy habits and relationships with screen devices because we're role models.
0: Yeah.
1: And especially in those two formative years. And then later on as well, children pick up what we do. And we've all slipped into this whole phone use without any much guidance, really.
0: Yeah.
1: And so we are not necessarily modeling good habits to the kids at all.
0: Yeah, no, you know, there have been times recently when I've been out at a restaurant or somewhere to eat, and I've noticed there, in one case, there were two tables. One had four adults around it, and the other one had about 600 kids. But they were all on screens, the adults and the kids.
1: Yeah, yeah.
0: In a restaurant.
1: Yeah, I know, I know. And so that review actually found that the parent or caregiver screen time actually correlates with baby's screen time. So that means the more the caregiver spent on their devices, the more the babies did too. Mm. And so the research found that that lack of realistic guidance and support from health professionals for parents, especially young parents, for about screen use, and then the discrepancy between the current government guidelines, which I'm going to talk about, and the real challenges parents face in these early stages, you know, on a daily basis. There's a huge gap between those well-meant guidelines, but what life actually looks like as a parent of a baby and very young toddler.
0: Wow. Well, Anchor, I think that I think you're fabulous. That will be my new word for you today. The fabulous Anchorless Air. Listen, we are pretty lucky to have someone like you around who can provide exactly that sort of guidance and support to parents. So a big smiley face from me.
1: Thank you. Well, that's right. I'm educating parents as part of my public talks. But more importantly, I now also offer more one-on-one coaching because, you know, whilst in my experience, every family faces similar challenges with greens particularly, every family is still very unique when it comes to their individual values, their children's ages, personalities, specific needs, and how they want to manage greens. So so the education part is good for as a talk, but then the actual coaching part is really quite individual.
0: Yeah.
1: And, you know, I've mentioned the government's guidance. So the Australian government's guidance for children up to two is actually in line with the World Health Organization and the American Academy of Pediatrics, and it actually says no screen time for children before the age of two, except maybe for some video calls with relatives.
0: Zero screen time.
1: Yeah. The problem is that for parents, there's, as I said, there's this huge gap because the reality of everyday life with a baby or young toddler, it is just really, really exhausting and challenging because especially if it's your first child, you know, you have no experience and lack of sleep, the whole thing. So some babies and under 2 year olds spend more than 2 hours a day on a screen and some spend many more in that review.
0: Yeah.
1: And that's because screens are just so deeply embedded in our daily lives. Now, they're so accepted by society, and we don't think much of it because we use them for work, we use them for shopping, we're using them for accessing healthcare, communicating, everything, entertainment, of course. But there's also a lot of time that we spend on screen that wouldn't be necessary at all, and that's due to the addictive design of apps and social media, of course. And so many adults don't feel their screen use is problematic, but pretty much everyone is really surprised when they check their screen use report on their phone and just how many hours a day and also what they spend that time on.
0: Sure, yeah.
1: It's quite surprising.
0: Yeah.
1: But, yeah, you know, I still don't think it's fair to make parents solely responsible to navigate that challenge or, like, that problem they haven't created without any professional support.
0: It's really
1: tough. And so more education, but also more hands-on support is really necessary during pregnancy and these first 2 years. And I think the tech industry is also really misleading parents by labeling some apps or content as appropriate for 0+ years or all ages when it's really not true.
0: Wow. You know, I haven't actually checked my own screen report in ages. I think actually I'm a bit scared too. So tell me, okay, what were the outcomes of the effects on very young kids?
1: Yeah, you know, look, me too. My screen report, gosh, we're all in this together and I'm on my phone too much myself. And although I know all this, it's just become such a tool, you know, that we always use. So the first 1,001 days in a child's life, so that's from pregnancy to the age of two, is actually the most important period of human development.
0: Yep.
1: So things that don't go well in that time can have lifelong implications. And so the impact that the research has found are the reduced opportunities to bond with the caregiver and interact with peers, a limited or delayed language development and problem-solving abilities, increased risk of overstimulation and difficulty sleeping. And then there was also impact on eye health because the optic nerve, especially in that first year, is developing. And, you know, when you look at a screen, you basically look at the same distance. You're focusing
0: your
1: at the same distance the whole time. And you're also blinking a lot less. But that focusing really is strenuous for that developing optic nerve. So for little children, there have been studies in China particularly with huge increases of myopia, which is short-sightedness in children. And then, of course, due to the lack of movement, increased child obesity risk.
0: Sure.
1: And also, and this is a really difficult one, is the reliance on devices for emotional regulation, meaning we were talking about resilience and how to teach that in our previous chats, and this is a real something that really undermines that, because children, if they're used to a screen to get over some drama or to settle down, then they will rely on a screen to settle down later. And this is not, you need babies and young toddlers become able to self-soothe or to co-regulate with you. Yeah. But if a screen's involved, then they are attaching that to the wrong device or to the wrong input, so to speak. And also they found also challenges with friendships later in life, which I found very interesting because of that social skill and interaction lack. So, yeah, it's quite serious implications. Yeah. I was quite shocked to see
0: goodness.
1: Those.
0: That is quite serious. I'm glad devices weren't around when my kids grew up. You know, it was about when they were, I think, 13 or so that they only just started to trickle through. What do you think parents need to be aware of?
1: Yeah, so I think the key thing to understand is what I already mentioned. There's really very limited benefits for young children from screens, so don't be fooled by the all-ages ratings for apps or so-called educational content, at least not for this very young age group, because the longer-term impacts, in my opinion, far outweigh any benefits for babies. But, you know, the reality is when you're absolutely exhausted or you can't get anything done, a screen just seems like a cheap and very effective babysitter, and it's available 24/7.
0: Yeah.
1: So, unfortunately, though, that simply moves or even increases the challenge from now to later, because if your baby's sleep and emotional regulation are impacted by that overstimulation of a screen, this will make things harder later and for longer, because you might settle your baby now with a screen, but
0: it's not investing in the future, really.
1: Yeah, exactly.
0: Is it?
1: So, so especially if you think about what it then means in the long run to help a child with language delays or short-sightedness or friendship issues or obesity. So, the long-term impacts are going to be so much bigger than the shorter-term ones, even though it doesn't look like it when you're stressed and, you know, overstretched and tired. But having said that, you know, the last thing that parents need is more fear. And I really only mention this because for this youngest age group in particular, we need, as a society, take our head out of the sand and understand these impacts. And that's why I'm so glad this study has come out and really brought this to daylight, because we, you know, parents do the best they can. And no one really thinks about long-term impacts for this young age group particularly, that it could be that bad, because nobody does this on purpose. So I think it's really important for parents to be aware. And but the key, of course, is to find realistic options for exhausted parents until ideally better advice and support become available for them. So in the UK, they launched this Best Start Family Hubs or something like, I think they're called something similar, to really provide more support to very young parents.
0: Sure.
1: So, just because it is hard.
0: Yeah, I have this mental picture in my mind of the whole journey of parenting. Okay, I'm talking from childbirth through to having adult children as well, of being like an archer aiming an arrow at a target. Okay, without guidance as to where you're going, it might be just a small shift offline at the arrow, but as the arrow travels further, the further it goes, the older, let's say, the arrow or the child gets, the larger the distance being off target can be. So to have guidance in the early stages, I think, is invaluable.
1: Yeah, I agree. Yeah, and this is a great picture. I haven't seen it like that.
0: No,
1: really amazing.
0: It's Listen, what tips do you have that you can give to parents and caregivers of babies and young toddlers that are going to help?
1: Yeah, so in general, and these are tips that the study also supported, is, you know, taking babies and children outdoors to spend time in nature, So it, not only it prevents the screen, time spent on screens, but it is really benefits their physical development and their eye health because they're focusing at different distances the whole time. And it also helps them soothe and settle because it's a big event for them. And so this helps them sleep better. And also really advise not to let your child or baby look at a screen while you feed them or while they eat because they will not have the natural feeling of when they are full. And this is also one of the reasons, not only the lack of movement that leads to child obesity, but it's also that point that children have been so distracted with screens when they were fed that they don't actually have the natural response of feeling full because they were so distracted. You just shovel one spoon after the other into their mouth. That avoids any fuss eating, but it is really a mindless activity for the child. They don't learn how to, you know, about taste. They don't even, they're not even aware what they're doing because they're so distracted and they do not feel when their tummy's full. And that's a really important sign for them to know about.
0: Wow.
1: And then, of course, you know, provide non-digital toys because that's really improves development where children actually have to actively explore or make something work or come up with imagination. Obviously, we're talking very, very young kids, so there's not much imaginative play. But it's exploring with all their five senses. And that's very, very important for brain development to, you know, from touch and smell and, you know, texture. They will put it in their mouth so they can taste it. They hear whatever sounds it's making, clucking around or whatever. So this is very, very important to involve all the senses. And that's not the case with screens at all.
0: No.
1: And, you know, even looking at picture books together or telling stories to young toddlers is a great way to interact with them and to develop those really important language skills because they look at your lip movements and they hear the sound and then they see the picture with it. And so that's how language is really fostered.
0: Yeah. And you know, things like your body language, your facial movements.
1: Absolutely.
0: You know, the way your eyes might move or your eyebrows.
1: And, you know, in general, spending time in the physical presence of others is really important. Of course, the caregiver, because that's where the bond is strongest, but also meeting and interacting and playing with other people supports that social development that children that spend too much time in front of screens at that age later really struggle with friendships and negotiating that. And we were talking about that in our resilience talk as well.
0: Yeah.
1: And so for you yourself as a parent, really also be quite aware of how much time you spend on your phone that you don't need to. Of course, if you work or if you write an email, that's important, or you're doing banking, no question. But social media, you know, it's likely not good for your own mental and physical health. And when your little one takes a nap, you know, take one yourself and recharge your batteries rather than draining them further through any toxic socials.
0: Wow.
1: And looking at other super mums who are so amazing and manage all of this as a breeze because that just makes you feel guilty and bad. And that's, you don't need
0: and
1: that.
0: And that's not helpful, no. Well, listen, Anca, as always, before we wrap up, could you give parents of babies and very young toddlers another tip to try this week?
1: Of course. I always have plenty. You know, I think the most important thing is, you know, having a baby is really joyful, but it's hard work. Yeah. And especially if it's your first one, it's so daunting sometimes and so overwhelming. And you want to do everything right. And just acknowledge that, you know, it's not easy. And technology is not helping us in this case, in many cases. But you know, try putting at least any perfectionism and super high standards aside for a bit and dare to ask other parents and relatives and friends and your parents, if you have relatives here in the country, for help. Because that's much better than trying to cope by using screens and then feeling guilty afterwards. I mean, I've heard of friends with children of similar ages giving each other a well-deserved break and then by babysitting the other's little one together with their own for a short while. And I wish I had done that back then when my boys were tiny because we have no family in Australia at all. That would have been such a help.
0: Let's get the village involved.
1: Exactly. Yeah. And it's so hard to ask for help often, you know, because you think you don't want to be failing and you can do it on your own, or everybody else is busy, but still it's very important.
0: It's really okay, isn't it?
1: Yeah, it's really okay. Yeah. So important to look after yourself. So put your phone away and take any opportunity to rest or enjoy some me time, because that'll help you stay more energized for the times when it is harder or more challenging. And if you're really struggling, don't delay asking for help. Don't wait until the situation has become so bad that you can hardly cope. There's a free support network for young parents, and that's called the Radiance Support Group in Margaret River.
0: Mm-hmm.
1: It's radiancesouthwest.com.au, and they also have a list of great other support services for young parents. Or you can ask for professional help, like, you know, Yara Healy from Life After Birth Psychology. She's also here in Margaret River. She spoke with me at the Heart in May. She's amazing. She spoke about how important connection is.
0: Mm-hmm.
1: Of course, feel free to contact me. I offer a 20-minute free discovery call on my website, familyflow.com.au, for you to check out whether this could help you, or whether I would be, or whether there's other services that might be better suited. So, yeah, feel
0: Good
1: free.
0: On you, Anchor. I hope you realise that you know, the tips and the coaching that you do actually builds, you know, is contributing to building a healthier community. I hope you realise that.
1: Oh, thank you.
0: Yeah. Listen, thank you so much. And thanks for coming in today. Of course, I look forward to continuing our conversation with you next week.
1: Thank you. Me too. It's always such a pleasure to be here.
0: Brilliant. The phenomenal Anchor will join me in the studio every Monday at around about 11 a.m. unless it's a public holiday. If you've missed some of today's conversation, then you can read up on this and other topics on Anchor's blog on familyflow.com.au. 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Anchor, thank you so much.
1: Thank you, David.
0: All right, coming up next will be Nick Byrne from the Augusta Margaret River Shire to give us a little bit of an update. That is after this short break.
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0: Wow, fantastic. Absolutely fabulous. That was Mitch Tambo. I just had to double check. My brain is all over the place this morning. Welcome back. Welcome back to RMI 101.9. This is The Local Loop. And I said it before, I'm going to say it again, immensely thankful to the Shire of Augusta Margaret River for sponsoring this time that we have. It allows us to connect with people in the community, to have just sensible conversation, and to learn a whole bunch about what it means to build community. Now, our council has made a number of significant decisions over the past week, including setting rates for the coming financial year, making changes to the way some short-term rental properties will be rated, approving the restoration of the beloved Augusta's Turner Street jetty, and seeking community feedback on the Barrett Street Weir trial. So to talk us through those decisions, I'm joined by the fabulous Nick Byrne, who is the Shire's Director of, big breath for this, Sustainable Economy and Communities. I spent some time working with Nick when I was on the Shire Council, and we've done some fabulous stuff together. Nick, it's great to have you here.
1: Yeah, it's great to be here, David, and see you in your element.
0: Absolutely. Yeah. I love doing this. Just 150%. Absolutely. So, Nick, let's talk about rates, shall we? The issue that attracted the most attention is obviously rates. I understand the Shire's received a record level of community feedback before Council made its decision. Can you walk us through that process?
1: Yeah, I mean, I can try. Director Mel Stevens, who's Director of Corporate Services, really led the charge on that. And from what I've gather in speaking with her, historically we don't actually get a whole lot of comments on rates, so it was very unusual this year to get such a large amount of feedback. And it's a difficult decision. Where we all live in the community ourselves as well, so when we make these decisions, we also have to live with that decision ourselves.
0: We all do. That's right.
1: And so when the feedback came through, the strongest piece of feedback I believe was around the treatment of hosted residential properties. Mm-hmm. And so we've had to take that feedback on board and make some adjustments there, which will go to council in the next month or so.
0: Right. So council's now settled on 5.6% rate increase.
1: Yeah.
0: Are you able to put that into practical terms for the average household? And what I'm thinking there is, in terms of dollar value, for example, for the average household.
1: That's right. Yeah. So it comes to about $129 a year or $2.48 a week. So about a third of a coffee a week.
0: All right. So it's not a panic, is it?
1: No.
0: When you hear 5.6%, it's not a panic situation. $129 a week.
1: It's not a panic, but
0: it's still
1: balanced with, we're all experiencing cost of living pressures, so we can appreciate why people would be sensitive to these things.
0: But
1: I wouldn't say it's an enormous rise in the scheme of things.
0: Yeah, nobody ever likes to have to pay more for things, do they?
1: No.
0: Was this a difficult decision for the council to make?
1: It always is. I guess our baseline position when we're doing rate rises is really to try to index the CPI plus 1%. So really just trying to account for our own growing cost base. Mm. We have a lot of assets in the region as well, which are aging and will require in the coming years, as you know.
0: That's a big thing, isn't it?
1: It is. So our councillors are put in a difficult position of saying, we do have a responsibility to make sure we can continue to invest in our community and make this a great place to live while also being sensitive to the pressures of people.
0: Yeah, people often ask where the extra money actually goes. It would be helpful if you could perhaps explain a little bit about the pressures that the Shire is dealing with that make an increase like that something that is necessary.
1: To answer that question in detail, as you know, David, a number of people would have to advise
0: so
1: on that.
0: So many, I know that.
1: We have hundreds of buildings across the Shire as an example. We have the Turner Street jetty decision, which is probably a good example in a in a slice of the things we're experiencing. Mm-hmm. So the quotes we received to replace that came in above our initial budget.
0: Yeah.
1: And I guess that's kind of a bit of a pattern that we're seeing across the board.
0: Yeah.
1: The cost to renew and replace a number of our assets just continues to increase.
0: Yeah.
1: And that really drives a lot of the budget
0: decisions. That can be a ticking time bomb, can't it?
1: Yeah.
0: That one.
1: Yeah.
0: What about internally as far as the admin is concerned?
1: What do you mean by that, sorry?
0: Well, is council continuing to look internally for efficiencies that can help to, you know, make the money go further?
1: Absolutely, yeah. Mm-hmm. So we're investing at the moment in a new technology platform to run the Shire, basically. It's called an enterprise resource planning software, which probably doesn't mean anything to anybody else.
0: Except to me.
1: You know, the system the Shire currently runs on is 20 years old. So what are we now, 2026? So back in the early 2000s, it's still driven predominantly by paper forms, although sometimes they're kind of digitized. So the new investment there will allow us to streamline a lot of our processes, not only make things more efficient and do more with less, but actually improve the experience that residents and ratepayers have when they interact with us.
0: Fantastic. Yeah. Time is money.
1: That's right.
0: Isn't it? And so if we can save some time, then we are, you know, directly saving money.
1: Yeah.
0: All right. Let's talk about hosted short-term rentals.
1: Yep.
0: Okay, because that was another interesting decision concerns hosted short-term rentals. Mm. Firstly, can you explain that, what that is? What is a hosted short-term rental?
1: Good question, David. So perhaps I'll weigh that against the two different categories. So the unhosted short-term rentals and then the hosted short-term rentals.
0: Yep.
1: So, you know, your unhosted short-term rentals are your Airbnbs that are permanently just available for Airbnbs.
0: Mm-hmm.
1: Your hosted short-term rentals are the, let's call them generally, they might be incidental. So you've got somebody living in a property, they've got a granny flat that they're renting out through Airbnb.
0: Every now and again.
1: Yep. Yeah, that's right. Or, you know, I rent in Narrabup. And so perhaps if I go away for the Christmas break, I might choose to make that my place available for a few weeks while I'm not in the in the region. So those unhosted ones, you could kind of say that it's secondary to the primary purpose of the property. There's still somebody living there.
0: Right. Okay. So originally, hosted short-term rentals were going to be rated alongside tourism businesses.
1: That's right.
0: Okay. But that's changed. So what's prompted council to rethink that?
1: The feedback we heard from the community through the rates feedback.
0: Yeah. Wow. So this is why feedback from the community is so important.
1: Yeah, absolutely.
0: Because that guides you guys.
1: Yeah. And our CEO, Andrea, is really leading the charge on that. So we've still got, a bit of work to do to make sure that we do listen to the community and incorporate that back into our feedback. I've seen the comments on Facebook that suggest that, you know, we don't listen.
0: Yeah.
1: I think we're coming a long way. So when we get this piece of advice from us, actually another one was the Barrett Street weir that we will talk about I had originally put that up to close that permanently to traffic during peak seasons, but the community told us that so we changed our position on that one as well. So it's really important that people provide that feedback.
0: You know, I remember times when people would really criticise the Shire without understanding the people behind the Shire and what was going on, and I know that our Shire administration, our council, love to listen to people and love to hear from people as well. You never turn an ear to them, do you?
1: No. Feel free to reach out anytime.
0: Yeah. So back to the hosted short term.
1: Yeah.
0: If they are no longer being rated against tourism, what is their rating situation?
1: So that's what we need to now work out. The plan is in recognition that you know, the primary purpose of these properties isn't just a
0: family home.
1: Yep. Mm-hmm. It'll end up falling somewhere in between the standard residential rate and the full tourism hosted rate.
0: Sure. Okay. So I think that's given us some clarity, but there is still work to be done as that unfolds. All right, Turner Street Jetty. This is one of my favourite subjects. I have such great memories of this. So let's turn our heads and head down to Augusta. The Turner Street Jetty's long been a big topic of conversation, okay? Council has now approved the restoration project. Yep. So what's next? What happens next?
1: Well, the The tender has gone out. That was what was presented to council to trigger the decision. So contract is being awarded. So we're basically now in the process of awarding the contract, getting the construction crew on board with the hopes of completing it by the end of the year. So it's all hands on deck now, just getting into the project.
0: Fantastic. In time for summer.
1: That's right. Well, hopefully.
0: Hopefully. It's costing a bit more than originally expected, isn't it? Why was it that council decided it was still worthwhile proceeding?
1: Again, I'd probably say the community feedback. I mean, overwhelmingly, this is a piece of cultural and community infrastructure that is beloved by the Augusta community and from everybody that comes and visits the area. So, ironically, that's probably also what made the decision harder for council. You know, when there's a direct sort of utility for a piece of infrastructure, it's easier to make the case, but it's just a beloved piece of infrastructure.
0: Yeah. Sometimes these decisions are hard to make as councillors, but they are obvious. And you've got to find this balance there somewhere.
1: Yeah, it was a decision that, from the administration side, we didn't envy the position that council were in.
0: No.
1: I mean, it went through unanimously, which is probably a testament to how much the community loves it, but it was a difficult decision. If we go back to the rates comment we made earlier, our councillors are tasked, as you're aware, of trying to weigh up these... you know, looking after
0: balance,
1: long-term financial sustainability, with these sort of moments they're in.
0: Okay, let's quickly touch on the Barrett Street Weir trial.
1: Yeah.
0: What's happening there?
1: So, yeah, we ran the trial last summer where some community engagement has just closed, and so I'll be reviewing the feedback before presenting a report to council this month. It looks likely that we'll continue with... Oh, sorry, I can't speak on behalf of my recommendation to council is likely to be that we stick with the overnight no parking zone. The feedback was pretty positive. We did get some feedback from the community in there that we should be doing more to accommodate travellers in the region. So we're going to look at, we're going to more seriously investigate doing an overflow campsite for the coming season. Time is working against us perhaps. So that was really the main thing that came through that feedback was fine, but what else are you doing?
0: Yeah. Wow. There's certainly plenty going on across our shire, isn't there? If you'd like, any of our listeners would like more information on any of the issues we've discussed today, including the current community consultations or upcoming events, and if you want to know about those, you can visit the shire's website or the Your Say page, and that's amrshire.wa.gov.au.
1: And maybe I could just add, most of the directors' emails and councillor emails are also on the website.
0: Yeah,
1: so
0: that's right.
1: We're all very approachable.
0: Everybody's approachable, contactable, and fabulous people too. Yeah. Nick Byrne, Director of Sustainable Economy and Communities at the Shire of Augusta Margaret River. Thank you so much for joining us today.
1: That's my pleasure, David. Good to see you again.
0: Yeah, good to see you too, Nick. Take care.
2: Remember that night at the Hippodrome? Never knew that look when you look at me. Nervous as hell, so I didn't win a lot. You're the salt, I'm the lemon on the top. Heart quicken, south of the river. Mouth full of vinny, sitting cans full of liquor. Street light flickers, feel it in my blood. Any which way I turn out, the lights burn.

mouth full of billy, sitting cans full of liquor. 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

0: Well, that was the Lights Burn Dimmer. Welcome back to RMR 101.9. You've got David Binks here, and this is the Local Loop brought to you by the Shire of Augusta Margaret River. Now, last week, Di Moore challenged us to think differently about death, showing us that open conversations can reduce fear, strengthen relationships, and help us make the most out of life. Today, we're exploring the death cafe movement in more detail. We'll discover what actually happens at a death cafe, who attends, why our society finds it so difficult to talk about death, and how these conversations can change the way we think about living. We'll also find out what first-time attendees can expect at Di's next Death Cafe, which is being held this coming Tuesday. Di Moore, welcome back to RMR. It's great to have you back with us again.
1: Hello, David. It's great to be here.
0: Yeah,
1: talking about my favourite subject.
0: Last week's interview with you really generated so much conversation.
1: Oh, that's good.
0: It was terrific. So today we're talking about death cafes. Now tell me, what exactly is a death cafe?
1: Look, a death cafe, you know, to some people it probably seems like a creepy name, but it really is about saying what it is, which is where people come together. There's always cake and have tea or coffee. I think some are held in pubs maybe, but cake is the main ingredient that needs to be there, and that's where people just talk about death, dying and life.
0: Yeah, okay.
1: No lectures, no agenda, just open conversation.
0: Yeah, so not really any expectation. How did this movement begin? And tell me, why do you think it's spread around the world?
1: Well, you know, it's really important, I think, to actually say why it did, how it did begin, because this man, John Underwood, was the one first one to hold a death cafe in London in 2011. Mm-hmm. But he was inspired by a Swiss sociologist called Bernard Cretaz, I think to say it, who thought that we should talk more openly about death. But John Underwood actually died very suddenly in his 50s, you know, exactly really what he'd been talking about.
0: Yeah.
1: And his family have continued it on. His children have continued, and it's now in more than 90 countries.
0: 90 countries?
1: Mm.
0: Wow.
1: It's becoming really...
0: Yeah, yeah. Clearly it's something that's important to people, isn't it?
1: Yeah,
0: okay.
1: Absolutely.
0: All right, well, what actually happens at a death cafe?
1: Okay, so you arrive, you grab a cup of tea or coffee. We're having the one on Tuesday night at Texton Co. in Dunsborough,
0: mm-hmm.
1: which is a gorgeous, cosy situation. I'm restricting it to 12 people because in the past I've had more than that, and I feel people either don't feel safe, you know, and there's too much cross-conversation going on. But 12 is a really good number where you just feel intimate enough but not exposed.
0: Mm.
1: And people just start talking. I often start with what brought you here, which often provokes lots of different reasons, and out of that will come a conversation.
0: Sure.
1: Or sometimes you're just getting the cup of tea and coffee and the whole thing just starts to open up from that.
0: Yeah. Is it only for people who are dying or grieving?
1: No, absolutely not. You know, if anything, it's definitely not there as a place for grief counselling or for, you know, that's not what we're there for.
0: Yeah.
1: It's really just for conversation. So sometimes people have said to me, who I know, who've recently been bereaved, you know, I'll say to them, no, it's too early for you. You know, you don't need that kind of exposure.
0: Yeah.
1: Sometimes people do get emotional because they might have had something hidden inside of them for years, and this is the first time they felt safe to talk about it.
0: Yeah.
1: But everything's welcome, you know.
0: Yeah. Many people might think that going to a death cafe and talking about death would be depressing. Is that what you find?
1: No, I don't. I find the opposite. I find that people become liberated, and there's often a lot of humour, and you know, people say things that they wouldn't have said before, but they gather that everyone's there because that's what they want to talk about. So they feel really motivated and safe to talk about it. And I think it isn't always about talking about death either. It ends up talking about why life is meaningful. You know, it provokes that other side, flip side.
0: Yeah. So having conversations about death actually helps us to live more consciously.
1: Absolutely. Totally. And you'll see my new Instagram page, which I had a revelation on the way home from last week's interview, because I have a, as I said, the Alan the Pussycat Instagram, but I've come up with Die More Consciously, which is what I absolutely want people to do. You know, this has really motivated something for me.
0: Well, Di, if someone is curious but nervous about attending a death cafe, what would you say to reassure them?
1: I just say turn up, you know, just come. I think that you'll be amazed. You don't have to speak. You don't have to say anything. And there's no pressure to expose yourself or share your story. Just come and have a cup of tea. And I'm telling you now, I've got some really good cake makers this week. so they're really good. People bursting to be the ones to be able to make the cake.
0: That is very cool. And Di, you know, to me, that says something about people's experience when they go. I love that.
1: They want to be involved. but I am ticketing it. So it's on, is it Humanitix or whatever it's called? It's actually, there's a link on Facebook so that you ticket it. It's free, but it's just so that I get that number, you know.
0: Yeah, so they could just put in a search for Death Cafe.
1: Dunsborough.
0: Death Cafe, Dunsborough. Yeah. Okay, so your next Death Cafe is this coming Tuesday.
1: Tomorrow night.
0: Yeah. So,
1: quarter to six for 6 o'clock.
0: Okay. And how can people join you?
1: Well, that's what I say. You go on, look up either Die More Consciously. There's a link on that, or there's a link on Dunsborough Not Buy and Sell.
0: Okay.
1: And if you just put in my name, Diane Moore, I'm sure you'd find it if you put Diane Moore Dunsborough. Death Cafe.
0: Yeah, fantastic. Thanks for joining us once again.
1: Can I leave everyone with one question? I want to do this each time we talk.
0: Oh, good. Okay. Yes, go.
1: Okay. I want you to think about this. Who in your life knows your wishes if you were to die unexpectedly?
0: Who?
1: So I leave that question. Yep. Who in your life knows your wishes if you were to die unexpectedly? Do you know, as a funeral celebrant, I deal with people who've died unexpectedly. And people go, I have no idea
0: what
1: they would want.
0: Yeah.
1: So I just put that as a conversation starter in people's lives.
0: Great question. Yeah.
1: Okay. Glad to see.
0: Yeah. Listen, thanks for joining us once again, Di. It's been another fascinating conversation about death cafes, and there's one coming up tomorrow evening. If you want to know more about it, just do a search for Death Cafe Dunsborough, and then get in contact with Di because she's trying to limit it to 12 people, so it's a ticketed event. It's free, I'm guessing.
1: Yes, totally. Yeah.
0: Absolutely free. Everyone is welcome, whether you'd simply like to listen or join in the conversation. Di Moore, thank you so much for your time.
1: Thank you. Thanks, David.
0: And all the best for another successful Death Cafe.
1: Thank you.
0: See you there.
1: Hope to see you there. Bye.

0: up for this. Young Minds Unplugged. Fascinating facts presented by students from Margaret River Senior High School.
1: Hey, it's Gus. There's a place many locals know well, the Weir in Margaret River. It's quiet, peaceful, and great for swimming, kayaking, or watching marin in the shallows. But recently, the Shire talked about closing the nearby car park because backpackers have been camping there and leaving rubbish behind. Sure, nobody wants litter in a beautiful spot,

0: But closing the car park doesn't fix the real issue. It just pushes the problem somewhere else. Backpackers will still need a place to stay, and families, older people, or anyone who can't walk long distances will lose easy access to the area. Instead of shutting it down, what if the Shire added a toilet, some bins, and a few basic facilities? It could help everyone and protect the environment at the same time. Local problems aren't always simple, but the question remains, who gets to use public space and how do we make it fair?
1: Young Minds Unplugged is presented by students from Margaret River Senior High School. 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
2: I know you moved on to someone new. 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

Shay. 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

0: 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Fascinating facts presented by students from Margaret River Senior High School.
1: In the frozen forests of North America, an old legend still haunts people. The Wendigo. It's said to look like a walking skeleton with glowing eyes, sharp teeth, and the smell of death. The Wendigo appears during harsh winters, following hunters or travellers who are starving. In old Algonquian stories, a Wendigo begins as a human, but when someone eats human flesh to survive, they become this creature, cursed to be forever hungry. It's a symbol of greed, selfishness, and doing whatever it takes, even when it's wrong. Some people say the Wendigo can copy the voice of someone you know to lure you into the forest. Others talk about the Wendigo psychosis, where someone believes they're turning into a monster. True or not, the legend warns us what happens when we give in to our darkest hunger. So when the wind howls through the trees, is it just the cold, or is it something else?
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0: Young Minds Unplugged. Fascinating facts presented by students from Margaret River Senior High School.
1: Did you know one of Australia's rarest frogs is no bigger than your thumbnail? The white-bellied tree frog, which is found only in the Margaret River region, is a critically endangered species, surviving in just a few swampy creek lines in the southwest of Western Australia. At only 2 centimetres long, it's among the smallest frogs in the country. Yet it plays a vital role in our ecosystem. Unlike most frogs, it lays eggs in moist soil, where tadpoles develop entirely inside the capsule. This remarkable adaptation has sustained the species for millions of years, but today its survival is at risk. Habitat loss, climate change, and altered water flows have pushed this ancient frog to the brink. Its entire known population spans the

0: It's about protecting the delicate balance of life in one of Australia's richest biodiversity hotspots. Let's ensure this tiny voice in the forest continues to be heard.
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1: Today I want to speak about someone whose story is both heartbreaking and inspiring, Jelena Dokic. Many know her as a talented tennis player who reached world number 4, but few understand the pain she endured to get there. Jelena had a difficult upbringing. Her father, Damir Dokic, was abusive

0: moved back to Serbia against her will, isolating her from support and safety. For years, Jelena believed this was normal, but as she grew older, she realised the abuse was not okay. She found the courage to break free at 19 and slowly began rebuilding her life and self-worth. Despite the trauma, Jelena created an incredible tennis career. She broke through the pain she had to go through and created one of the most amazing and incredible tennis careers of all time. She reached the Wimbledon semi-finals at just 17 and later became a powerful voice for survival, sharing her story in her memoir Unbreakable and her book. Her journey is a testament to strength, resilience, and the power of speaking out.
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0: 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It's not left and right.
1: Not left and right.
0: Just up and down.
1: Just up and down.
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0: Oh, yeah, what a way to start the Rebel Hour here on 101.9 Better Celibate Rifles and Electrovision Mantra. Hey, welcome, crew. As I've mentioned, this is the Rebel Hour, 101.9 FM. My name is LJ, and for the next hour, I'm going to be the chief noisemaker in Studio One. I've managed to pull a few shifts off Fran, your usual ringmaster, just to help lighten her load. So don't panic. You'll still hear her on the airwaves here. But tonight, my playlist is pretty much stacked fatter than a pub palmy. I've got a lot of rock. I've got a lot of punk. A few punches to the teeth from years gone by, some fresh releases straight out of 2026, and best of all, nearly half of the tunes tonight are all homegrown Aussie goodness, and hopefully I'm going to finish with a song that you will not be able to get out of your head. Now the Rebel Hotline is open. As you should all know, our number is 0455638554. So look, if you love a track, if you hate a track, if you want to abuse my questionable taste in music, then text me through. A couple of shout outs. I know that the hostess with the mostess, the Rebel Hour ma'am herself, Miss Fran, she is at home listening in. So thanks for letting me keep the seat warm, Fran. And a shout out to a good friend in Busselton, Lisa. I think she is tuning in as well. All right, enough yapping from me, hey? We're going to kick things off with a ripper from Melbourne's own four-piece or sometimes five-piece Chaos Merchants called the Ians. Now, they dropped this little beauty back in March last year. And if it doesn't want to make you crack a tinny before breakfast, then nothing will. This one's called Breakfast Beers. Turn it up.
1: The people who make Foster's beer make another beer called Victoria Bitter, and it's very famous and a much better beer, and it's never exported anywhere. There's a knock on the door, and in comes Tarantino.

Australia. The people who make Foster's beer make another beer called Victoria Bitter, and it's very famous and a much better beer. Tarantino with a bucket. There's a knock on the door.

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Hang out with Fran, your host for the cheeky mid-weeky breakfast show. 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

Yes, it is my fault there, Lucy's Fur Coat. Yes, that song was Not My Fault by Lucy's Fur Coat and taken from their amazing album. If you get a chance to listen to it, released in 1994, that album is called Jaundice. Before that, I played you a Perth punk band that I first stumbled across when they supported Mudhoney at our good mates and station sponsors, the Rivet Hotel, a couple of years ago. That was The Secret Buttons and Stuntman Mike. And before your breakfast beers at the top, I had Future of the Left flying the Welsh flag with Stand By Your Manatee. Now, here's a fresh one that's going to make you question what the hell you guys were doing, or even me, what we were all doing as a teenager. This band, they call themselves XCOM. They're out of Venice Beach in California. The singer and guitarist, 19. The other guitarist in the band, 15. The bass player, 16. And the drummer, he's only 14. Absolutely amazing. This one's off their brand new 2026 album. It's called Time to Burn. And if this is what the next generation sounds like, punk's in bloody good hands. Crank this one up. It's called Fake ID by XCOM here on the Rebel Hour, RMR 101.9.

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Yeah. Let's quickly rewind what I just played there. Started at the top with the teenage phenom band XCOM and their song Fake ID. After that, Aussie punk legends Body Jar with Not the Same before one of the all-time great middle fingers to authority, that is The Dead Kennedys and Holiday in Cambodia, which was released way back in 1980. And just then, that was a fresh new release from Brighton in the UK. It's the brilliantly chaotic Lambrini Girls with Cult of Celebrity. Now, this next track, it's pretty special to me. The Pixies, they are definitely in my top five bands of all time. And they pretty much helped write the blueprint for the late 80s and the early 90s, alternative explosion. And if your favourite band came out of that grunge era, then there's a pretty fair chance that they owe their legends or these legends a beer or 10. Now, even Kurt Cobain reckoned that Surfer Rosa, the Pixies album, was one of his all-time favourite albums, and he openly admitted that he was chasing the Pixies' loud, quiet, loud, magic sound when he wrote Smells Like Teen Spirit. Now we're going to wind the clock all the way back to 1987 to the Pixies' album Come On Pilgrim. Turn this one up loud and definitely you need to annoy the neighbours. This one is called Isla de Encanta by the Pixies.

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1: When the clock strikes 8, the underground awakens. Enter the witching hours for the finest black metal, death metal, and extreme sounds from around the world. 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

0: fast and dying young like an endless poetry. My motor psycho nightmare freak out inside of me. 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The power of the blaster, move me faster, 1969.
1: Wow, yes, that was a bit of a bloody unreal cover there. That was Cody Parks and the Dirty South with their song Thunder Cash 69. Obviously covering Folsom Prison Blues by Johnny Cash there. From the top, I played you the Pixies taking off their 1987 album Come On Pilgrim. That was Isla de Encanta. Then Adelaide Rockers, the Grenadiers, off their 2015 album. That song was Wishbone. And as I mentioned, Cody Parks and the Dirty South. There was supposed to be another song in there for all the Adelaide Rockers. Bad Dreams was supposed to have played, but it didn't want to play at all, unfortunately. So that leaves me with a few more minutes to keep talking to you lot. So look, anyway, I do have another handful of songs to go before Paulie and the Witching Hour takes over at 8 p.m. So that means that you're going to go down a deep, dark hole. As Paulie mentioned, it's the Witching Hour when all the good old heavy metal comes out. Now, before I get there, as I said, I've got a couple of tracks that I want to play for you. And if I'm going to go out, well, I really want to go out with an absolute bang. This next track comes from what many regard as probably the greatest or one of the greatest punk albums ever recorded. Refused is the name of the band. And this is their landmark 1998 masterpiece album called The Shape of Punk to Come. And if this song doesn't get your head nodding, you might want to check if you still got a pulse. Hey, look, thanks heaps for hanging out with me tonight. I'll be back on the mic here on the Rebel Hour in a couple of weeks just to cause a little bit more musical mischief. Until then, look after yourselves, support the local bands, and keep making a bit more noise. This one is Refused and their song New Noise. Yee-hoo!

What's up, metalheads? Near and far, far and near. It is Paulie, and for the next 3 hours, I got a whole bunch of metal. We've got some black metal, we got some death metal, we got some thrash. The usual. I'm kicking off tonight's show, though, with some bands that are going to be gracing our shores over the next 12 to 18 months. This next one, it needs no introduction, really. They've been here before, and they are one of the greatest death metal slash gore grind, whatever the hell you want to call them. It's Carcass. They're coming here. They're bringing Brujeria from Mexico. Sorry about the loss in the World Cup, Mexico, but we'll talk about that later. Let's kick tonight off with a bit of Rot and Roll from the 1994 Heartwork EP.

Naughty night, cooking in the kitchen. This is the Rebel Hour. Bring it on.

was Doom Pioneers Candlemass with their track Solitude from the just phenomenal 1986 debut album Epicus Doomicus Metallicus. Before that, we had Norway's own Aura Noir with the track Destructor from their 1996 just masterpiece of a thrash metal album. That was off of Black Thrash Attack. And top of the set was Brujeria with Cocaina from SOS Brujeria. And opening up tonight's show, opening up the pit, was Carcass with Rotten Roll from their Heartwork EP. All four of those bands are coming to Australia. Candlemass are here in September into October. They're doing two shows in Melbourne, one at Liberty Hall in Sydney, and then they're coming over here as part of the Armageddon 8 Festival on the 3rd of October at the Rosemount Hotel. Aura Noir are going to be here April, I believe, of next year with Midnight. Both bands are playing anniversary sets. Aura Noir are doing Black Thrash Attack, and Midnight are doing a 16th anniversary of Satanic Royalty. Tickets for Brutefest are on sale now. I'm fairly certain they are doing shows elsewhere around Australia, but none of those have been officially announced yet. And then Carcass and Brujeria, they are here, I think it's the week before, fairly certain it's the week before Candlemass are here, if I remember correctly. I am just trying to find the official announcement. There it is. 22nd of September, it kicks off here in WA. It's going to Adelaide, Melbourne, Sydney, Brisbane, and Townsville, of all places, which I think is sick. And then they're hopping the pond over to Auckland. Now, Brujeria aren't appearing in Townsville or Auckland, but they are doing the rest of Australia. So get your tickets, because all of those shows are going to be friggin' incredible. And so now, a little bit of a scoop, I guess. Actually, it's a major, major scoop. So I messaged Anthony from Your Mate Bookings earlier on today. Just, you know, general courtesy and just sheer curiosity. If there was anything that I can hint at without giving anything away on the Witching Hours tonight for Deathfest 2027. His response was, just tell the public that Bloodbath are coming out and headlining it. Just to reiterate, Bloodbath are coming out here and headlining Deathfest 2027. Holy crap. Bloodbath, Australia, next year. Anthony, I owe you a beer. Actually, I owe you many a beer. If you would stop bringing out all of these incredible bands, I might actually have money to buy you said beer. Anyway, let's kick off a little bit of a Bloodbath set here. We're going back to 2008 off of Nightmares Made Flesh. This is Bastard Son of God.

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The stunning Margaret River region. 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

Like, when I had a chat with Anthony at the Perth Death Fest in May, the one that Exhumed played that I never stopped talking about, I was wearing an Au Noir shirt, and he was like, "You're going to come over and see them?" And I was like, "Hell yes," because I got the confirmation that unfortunately they're not going to be able to make it over to WA. But they're not a band I'm going to miss ever. Ever, ever, ever. And then we got talking about sort of future shows and things that we would love to see. Not in a million years would I have picked Bloodbath. But goddamn, it's Bloodbath. So that was four tracks back to back to back to back from Bloodbath, spanning their career. Just then was March of the Crucifiers from their 2018 album, The Arrow of Satan is Drawn. We went to Grand Morbid Funeral, which is just a phenomenal album. And that was the track Let the Stillborn Come to Me. And then we had two tracks off of Nightmares Made Flesh. We had Eaten and Bastard Son of God. And now, unfortunately, I have to take a little bit of a grim turn. It was announced over the weekend that B-War, one of the early bassists from Marduk, has passed away over the weekend, and that sucks. Death sucks in general. The event, not the band. But yeah, it got me thinking about the albums that he played on. I mean, he was in the band from 92 until 2004. And when you think about that era, that period of time, from 92 until 2004, he was in Marduk. And it got me thinking, like, what a legacy he has. I mean, he's obviously not in the band anymore, and they've gone on to release some absolutely phenomenal albums. But just goddamn. And so I thought, I'm going to play a whole bunch of Marduk tracks. And I've sort of tried to pick out some stuff from the early to late 90s up until World Funeral. And let's get into it. This is Marduk with Burn My Coffin off of Those of the Unlight.

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Excuse me. So that was a whole bunch of Marduk going way back to 1992 on their Dark Endless album. Just then, that was Still Fucking Dead, Here's No Peace. Shirt that I am wearing as we speak. Before that was Panzer Division Marduk off of my introduction to Marduk, the album Panzer Division Marduk. We also had Night of the Long Knives off of World Funeral. And top of that set was Burn My Coffin from Those of the Unlight. And so now, I am a soccer fan. I am a football fan. It is World Cup, as we know. Australia, unfortunately, has been knocked out. My second love, however, Norway, are going from strength to strength. And so I was sitting there scratching my head going, what am I going to do in regards to Norway just dominating Brazil and knocking them out in the round of 16? And I thought, well, I know of a couple of songs that are very sort of patriotic to Norway, Norge. And so now we're going to hear them. This is Kveldsattack with their tribute to their county, Rogaland.

That was Torkor just then with his track Orkan off of just the masterpiece of an album, Norgsvapen. I think probably the strongest Torkor album. It's just cover to cover, flawless. Like, I cannot fault that album at all. There's not much of Torkor's discography that I can fault, but there is just something about everything on Norgsvapen that just, it sings to me. Before Torkor, we had Carpathian Forest with their track The Frost-Bitten Woodlands of Norway from their 2006 album Fuck You All. And before that was Campfire with Norse off of the EP Norse from 1998. And top of that set was, of course, a Kvelertak attack with their track Rogaland off of the album Split. These next guys, they did a split with Torkor a few years back, and it's probably one of my favorite splits that I've ever heard. And in 2020, they put out an EP called Ride the Final Tide. The title track off that album, which is what we're about to hear, is just brilliant, pure Norwegian black metal. This is Hordemrife with Ride the Final Tide.

That was the 2005 edition of Stormblast by Dimmu Borgir from their Stormblast re-recorded that came out in, as I said, 2005. Before that, we had Of Hell with Acts of Sin from the Underworld Regime. We had Shooter with their track Norga from Antilive. And top of that set was Hortum Rife with Ride the Final Tide. Next band, yes, they do fit into the black metal category. Does this album and the song that I'm about to pick? No, it does not. However, I think it is an incredible song. I love this album. And so I'm playing it. This is Dark Throne with Circle the Wagons.

0: Fuck yeah! You want some more of this shit? You got it.
1: You know this next song? I want you to really bang your ass on this one.

0: Thank you, London!
1: That right there was a masterclass in Norwegian black metal in the live environment. Carpathian Forest with their track Carpathian Forest from their EP. We're going to hell for this, over a decade of perversion. Before that, we had Emperor with I Am the Black Wizards from their 2002 Imperial Live Ceremony album. We had the Almighty Immortal with One by One from the seventh date of Blashreek. And then we had a double header of phenomenal bands. Mork with a new track off of his album that came out last month, Monolith. That was the track Ferdinand. And top of that set was Dark Throne with Circle the Wagons. Now, I think it's fairly safe to say all of those bands owe this next band massive amounts of thanks for the inspiration. It's definitely been an inspiration for me in the music that I have written over the years. This band, this person, needs little to no introduction. In 1984, he put out an album called Bathory. This is In Conspiracy with Satan.

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Dark Funeral there with Declaration of Hate from their 2009 album Angelus Exuro Pro Eternus. We had Behemoth with a bit of a deep cut, but a more recent version of said deep cut. That was from the Pagan Vastlands from their 2021 live during lockdown era album. I don't even know what you would call it. It's off of the album In Absentia Day. I think one of the greatest concepts I've ever seen. Put a band like Behemoth in an abandoned church playing a live show, complete with pyrotechnic, extras on stage. It was phenomenal. If you haven't seen it, strongly recommend checking it out. It will blow your mind. Before Behemoth, we had Dissection with Soul Reaper from Storm of the Light's Bane back in 1995. And top of that set was Bathory with In Conspiracy with Satan from the self-titled album from 1984. Say we play some thrash. This is Evile with Gore from their album Hell Unleashed.

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1: If you need a friend,

Drunk as Shit. Not me, the song. That was Municipal Waste with Drunk as Shit from their 2003 album, Waste 'Em All. We had Megadeth with Skin of My Teeth. Skin of My Teeth. Skin, yes. Off of Countdown to Extinction. We went with Iron Reagan. Dogs Not Gods, which I wholeheartedly agree with. That was off of their album, Crossover Ministry. And before that was a little bit of a very, well, not a deep cut, but throwing it way back to Bonded by Blood, Exodus. That was Strike of the Beast. And topping off that set was Evil with Gore from Hell Unleashed. I'm just about out of time. However, as I've been doing lately, instead of playing a song, I've been playing multiple songs by a certain band or a style of music, whatever I have felt like doing. And obviously, as I mentioned earlier on in the show, unfortunately, B-War from Marduk has passed away over the weekend. He was only 60. Like, that's not old. And it sucks. I don't know what happened. It hasn't been announced, nor is it any of my business or anyone else that's listening's business. It sucks. And so I have picked two tracks off of Panzer Division Marduk, a track off of La Grande Danse Macabre, and a track off of Nightwing. So you got four Marduk songs to send you off for the night. Enjoy. See you guys next week. Stay metal.

As we await Sister Sun's arrival, child stars, you'll listen to my tale triste. As it was told to me by my sister afar, Earth her name, and this is her story. Sister Moon, hear me now.

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Such beauty in life, you'll never have again. Now it's the end. Now it's the end. Now it's the end. Now it's the end.

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1: 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A little bit of unce unce in the Margaret River region.

When the clock strikes 8, the underground awakens. 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

eyes are like mine. 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

Every connection has its own rhythm, an evolution of sound, story, and shared experience. 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

hope I don't die on a Sunday, because that seems like the most obvious day to die. I hope I go on a Friday when they least expect it, in my element when it comes to surprise. I wonder what day I'll fall in love, or if it be a gradual process like falling asleep. One that takes weeks and weeks, then only runs for one season like it's Freaks and Geeks. Always hoped it'd be autumn with its leaves and fleece, a full circle around the lake to avoid the geese. And then I stare at our reflection, cause we're fighting.

coffee. Mars Day last week, black no sugar, no cream. Written on the earrings from that same market where she got them clogs. I think weren't listening when she told me. Was thinking about that parking fine. Counting 14 days, has it been 2 weeks? Words speak too late, but your market.

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0: The only regret I have, I wish that it was just at a different time. A most turbulent period of my life. Why would I put that on you? That's just like a very heavy thing to have to talk about. But because of that period of time, even though it was so much fun, I didn't get to go on and make new memories with him. There was just memories in a big storm.
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0: I think really it's about you. How do you feel? It's important for you. This is your journey. If you let racism and discrimination eat at you all the time, you know, you'll be very mentally unwell yourself, really. I'm not the powers to be. I have to live with that. Let them feel the way they want to feel. But, you know, gradually you can show them the way that where people can live in harmony and come together. And you can do that through your music.
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1: Watch me read you the turning pages of an epic, dissected, hallucinogenic, black coffee addict. 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I hear him call for me. Watch me read you. 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The creeping shadows up my arm. The sneaking scarecrows work their charm. It's circumstantial. The way I blink when you get mad. 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When the flavor turns from sweet to sour. That's the hour that I seek the heavy hearts and tired of treats with words of hatred. Watch it seep through skin like sap through bark. 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
1: Watch me read you, like words ripped right off the page. Another ghost, another day of melancholy UV rays and heavy eyelids. You just decided not to care, compressed your fears and cut your hair, lifted your shirt to find there's nothing there. Now read me. Red wine, copper stain with curly hair and crazy eyes, impulsive mouth. She loves the rain, but not the dark. You feel insane. The overpass is wet with blood. She turns to you to say, hey, we can't exist. 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It's like you've missed 1,000 years, and as you kiss, it's like you drift between here and there, between real and fake. As I hold my breath, I can't see your face. Watch me, read you, read them, read us. Everyone's a burning book on trust and lust and love and what we are and what we're made of.

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From punk rock to grunge, metal to hard rock. 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

Good morning, Margs. You are on Tuesday Breakfast with Nikki. It is a pleasure to be with you this morning. It is looking like a beautiful day out there. It's only 6.2 at the moment. We're going to head for a top of 17 degrees, but it's going to be a beautiful sunny day. So looking forward to that. I've got a jam-packed show this morning. I'm talking to someone really special at about 8 o'clock, Asher Hodson, who is an 8-year-old from Kawarumup, who was one of only 10 winners in the world of a global Ideas for Ears children's invention competition. So keep an ear out for that. See what I did there? We've also got the song request for today and a featured song, plenty coming ahead. So stay with me and thanks for tuning in. This is Lightning Jack with Foot Tap Boogie.

Thank you very much. It's Callum Cramer on the drums. I'm Lightning Jack. Thanks for coming early. Blue Shady up next. This is our last song. It's called One Good Reason. Mm.

In Gemini, chances are it will be playful and mischievous rather than anything more diabolic. You're feeling more reflective than active presently, so maybe somewhat surprised. Taurus, on Thursday, your guiding light Venus moves out of fiery Leo and into earthy Virgo. Let go of the strain of trying to prove yourself and come back to your natural self, your natural way of being. To put pressure on yourself only makes you tense and ends up being totally counterproductive. Gemini, Mars and Uranus are conjunct in Gemini early in the week. Mars is a firebrand. Uranus is the planet of liberation and freedom. One can only imagine what they could come up with when they pool their energies. You're bound to feel strongly about those causes that are most dear to your heart. And Cancer, the moon moves through the wondrous watery depths of Pisces early in the week. This has the potential to take you to the inspiration and creativity you've been craving. You are due for renewal. Enjoy it as it happens. The more organically it happens, the better. Don't interfere. Nice. We're going straight into a track, Emily Waramara with Veranda.

was Coldplay and BTS with My Universe. It is 21 minutes past seven. Why don't we see what's going on in the universe? It is time for the stars with my mate Sadia, the astrologer for the Fremantle Herald. Let's kick off with Aries. On Saturday, Mars is conjunct Uranus, making for a high degree of unpredictability. As it's all unfolding,

Oh, that was Emily Waramaro with Veranda, a gentle little tune to ease you into your morning. 29 minutes past seven. If you've just joined me, you are on Tuesday Breakfast with Nikki. It is lovely to be with you this morning. And coming up, we've got the song request, we've got the featured song, a little bit about what's happening around town. And at about 8 o'clock, I have a very special guest in the studio, 8-year-old Asha Hodson. So make sure you are listening in for that. And continuing with the stars, Leo. Venus leaves Leo on Thursday. She's been fueling your capacity for delight and possibly cranking up your vanity. As she moves away, you're left to your own devices on these fronts. Jupiter, however, has entered Leo, bringing you a powerful impetus for expansion and growth. Virgo. Venus moves into Virgo on Thursday. She conjuncts the south node of the moon. This has the capacity to take you on a sentimental journey. It also has the capacity to help you sift the beauty and delight from your past and place it into your present kit bag of resources. Honour beauty. Libra. Venus moves away from fiery Leo, where she's been charging you up, into earthy Virgo, where she brings you to ground. She's immediately conjunct the south node of the moon, bringing you face to face with all that you've gathered from the past. You are the product of your experiences. And Scorpio. Jupiter in Leo is opposite your ruling planet Pluto, who is in Aquarius. This is like a wrestling match between those forces within that want to grow and those that want to clear the decks and start again. Be very aware that your desire to regenerate is in harmony with your need to evolve.

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1: 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Did it reduce antisocial behaviour or illegal camping? Should it continue in future summers? 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

That was Tate McRae with It's Okay, I'm Okay from her 2024 album So Close to What. It is 21 minutes to 8. We are smack bang at the start of school holidays. I hope if you have kids you are enjoying it, and I hope if you don't have kids you are surviving all the kids out there. Last of our stars, kicking off with Sagittarius, with Jupiter now in Leo, your energy is going through a major shift. You're coming out of a couple of years of floating around in your feelings into a whole new sunlit urge to express, create and display. This is an appropriate time to get to the true core of your individuality. Show it off. Yew, that's a fun. Capricorn, the sun's passage through your opposite sign Cancer is slowing you down and inviting you into a world of emotion and feeling. Being a goat with a fish's tail, you are more than capable of going there. It's time to tap into your capacity to navigate the depths. Untangle relationship knots. Aquarius, Jupiter in Leo is confronting those parts of you that have somehow gotten stuck. He's shining a bright light in your eyes designed to lead you through whatever brambles you've gotten yourself tangled in. Your relationships are important in whatever form they take. Be humbled by love. And finally, Pisces. Venus conjuncts the south node of the moon in Virgo, which means that she opposes the north node, which is in Pisces. Venus softens the role the past is having in your psyche, allowing you to move on minus a certain weight that's been bothersome. Love is deeply integrating your soul. This next track is Sophie Barker and 07 with Destiny, which features Sia. And then after that, in the next break, I'm going to chat to you about a special gig that's coming up on the weekend that I think that you might enjoy.

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It's 12 minutes to 8. You are on Tuesday Breakfast with Nikki. That was the Arctic Monkeys with Why Join and Call Me When You're High. Now, there's a heap of really great gigs on this weekend. The one I want to draw your attention to in particular is one happening at Settlers Tavern on Saturday, July the 11th, starting at 9 o'clock. It's a muso by the name of Ben Catley. He has such a unique style of playing. It's kind of hard to explain, but he kind of finger taps the frets as he's playing with his left hand. So it's pretty kind of mesmerising to watch. He pours every ounce of his soul into his live shows. He's toured extensively across Australia, New Zealand and the UK many times over. And he really does captivate audiences like few other solo artists. He has very big bluesy vocals. His live shows become renowned for his guitar style, blistering riffs and driving grooves. He's got flavours of like blues and roots and rock and folk. He weaves between both atmospheric soundscapes and huge upbeat energy, creating a diverse show of guitar craftsmanship. He's performed on heaps of international festival lineups all across the world, featuring the likes of Doobie Brothers, Crowded House, Hilltop Hoods, John Butler, Groove Armada and many more. He's released a lot of tracks and done some cool collaborations with people like Wim Hof, Ash Grunwald and Tijuana Cartel. He's very mesmerising to watch. I definitely recommend checking him out if you can. Settlers Tavern, Saturday, July the 11th at 9 o'clock. It is free entry. And this is Nicodemus with Will You Still Be Here?

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